I got to be surreal sometimes to understand. I see the plain truth rising like a 50s Japanese lizard. I see rec rooms devour Rupert Murdoch in front of his sons. I got to be exorcised sometimes to understand. I see new drug laws that give prosecutors no time to play with. I see the fine print open like a prison door. I got to be impossible sometimes to understand. I got to be surreal. I got to be exorcised. I got to be impossible sometimes to understand. You see, the Starbucks mermaid got her nipples back. You see, fake bohemianism swallowed by your sidewalks. You got to be surreal sometimes to understand. You see, the stock exchange paying for itself for once. You see, the CEO cannot cash his welfare check. You got to be exorcised sometimes to understand. You see, the tourists walk backwards out of their pollution. You see them go home and demand a local paradise. You see, you got to be impossible sometimes to understand. I got to be surreal. I got to be exorcised. I got to be impossible, impossible sometimes, sometimes to understand.

Welcome to the Earth Church. Come on in. The name of our radio show is Earth Riot Radio and Podcast. Today we have a preoccupation, a main issue that we're worrying about. It's the unexpected appearance in our lives of nothingness. Ooh, what do I mean by that? I'm not talking about death, the big D, and nothingness. I'm not talking about how we feel lost in consumerism or fascism, and we feel lots of nothingness in our lives. Not talking about that. We're talking about the current Earth experience we're having of extinction. As life disappears by hundreds and thousands of species, there's a silent cloud of nothingness moving toward us. Don't you feel it? I think we all do. And we are very proud. Humanity's very proud. Our brains are the royalty of all existence. Well, no, not exactly. We need help. And we're calling out to the bat to help us today. That's our animal, our hosting animal on today's Earth Riot, the bat. Well, there are thousands and thousands of species of bats, but we're just inviting them all because they share something called echolocation. They put out these amazing screams into the void, and they hear shapes. And that's the kind of thing we have to do now. We can learn something from the bat. We're facing this nothingness. The future doesn't, well, we don't know. What is extinction hold for us? We're just going minute by minute, week by week, month by year into this nothingness without knowing what's there. We need something like echolocation. We've got to cobble together a new sort of future with fantasies and shapes and ways to go that are very strange to us. Let's hold hands and jump. Let's fly. Let's scream. Let's find out what's there. Earthaluya.

0: rise. 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Death makes the sun rise. Death makes the sun rise. Death makes the sun rise. Death makes the sun rise. Death makes the sun rise. Death makes the sun rise. Death makes the sun rise.
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0: Death

The earth has plans for us. The riddle, the challenge that we all feel as we walk around worrying all day about the collapse of the physical environment around us, we just ask ourselves, what can we do? How far do I have to walk away from my ordinary life? I do something every 5 minutes that I do every other 5 minutes. I'm locked into a life, an ordinary life. It's not a bad life. It's what I've been doing. How do I change that? Let's work on that today, shall we? Evidence points to the need for a quasi-religious transformation of cultural values that comes to us from Anne and Paul Ehrlich, the authors of The Population Bomb. The Word. We have another quote for you. Ready? We look forward to a mass psychedelic civic disobedience. We look forward to a mass psychedelic civil disobedience.

This being human is a guest house. Every morning, a new arrival. A joy, a depression, a meanness. Some momentary awareness comes as an unexpected visitor. Welcome and entertain them all. Even if they are a crowd of sorrows who violently sweep your house, empty of its furniture. Still, treat each guest honourably. He may be clearing you out for some new delight. The dark thought, the shame, the malice. Meet them at the door, laughing, and invite them in. Be grateful for whoever comes, because each has been sent as a guide from beyond.

Hello, welcome to News from the Natural World. I'm Savitri D. Microplastics have been discovered in freshly fallen snow in Antarctica for the first time, potentially speeding up snow and ice melting and endangering the continent's unique ecosystems. Researchers claim the microscopic microplastics, plastic particles smaller than a grain of rice, had previously been discovered in Antarctic sea ice and surface water, but this is the first time they've been found in a fresh snowfall. More than 1,000 cases of monkeypox have been confirmed in 29 countries globally. The Centers for Disease Control and Prevention increased the 2022 monkeypox outbreak alert to level 2, recommending various health measures, including the wearing of face masks while traveling. The World Health Organization elevated the severity of the monkeypox infection to moderate risk, making it a threat to global public health. Swollen lymph nodes, headaches, muscle aches, and fever are the most common symptoms of monkeypox, which is caused by a pathogen belonging to a family of viruses called orthopoxvirus. The monkeypox virus can spread between humans through close physical contact, bodily fluids, saliva, blood, or pus. According to experts, the quantity of planet-warming carbon dioxide in the atmosphere reached a new high in May, continuing its upward trend. It is presently 50% higher than the pre-industrial normal, which occurred before humans began significant use of oil, gas, and coal in the late 1800s. To meet the 1.5 degrees Celsius objective set by the Paris Agreement, emissions must be reduced to net zero by 2050, with any leftover emissions being offset by carbon dioxide absorption by the seas and plants. A federal appeals court just affirmed a lower court decision prohibiting offshore fracking in federal waters off California's coast. The government said the Ninth Circuit Court of Appeals violated the National Environmental Policy Act and other laws when it allowed fracking in offshore oil and gas wells in all leased federal waters off California. "This is an amazing victory for California's coast," said Kristen Monsell, the Center for Biological Diversity's Ocean Program's legal director. "Fracking has no place in our oceans. This decision will prevent more toxic chemicals from poisoning fish, sea otters, and other marine life, and it brings us a step closer to ending offshore drilling once and for all." A tortoise from a Galapagos species long believed extinct has been found alive. The tortoise, named Fernanda after her Fernandina Island home, is the first of her species identified in more than a century. The Fernandina Island Galapagos giant tortoise, or fantastic giant tortoise, was known only from a single specimen collected in 1906. The discovery in 2019 of a female tortoise living on Fernandina Island provided the opportunity to determine if the species lives on. By sequencing the genomes of both the living individual and the museum specimen, and comparing them to the other 13 species of Galapagos giant tortoises, Princeton's Stephen Gowron showed that the two known Fernandina tortoises are members of the same species, genetically distinct from all others. New research published in the June 3, 2022 journal Science reveals that 44% of Earth's land area, some 64 million square kilometers, requires conservation to safeguard biodiversity. This is the current best estimate of how much land we must conserve to stop the biodiversity crisis. It is essentially a conservation plan for the planet, said lead author James Allen. The decline of insects, and in particular pollinating insects, threatens ecosystems and food supplies around the world. The dimensions are staggering. In Germany alone, between 1989 and 2016, the biomass of all flying insects decreased by 76%. The ever-increasing use of pesticides in agriculture is considered a driver of this phenomenon. The world's most widely used herbicide, glyphosate, may contribute more to this development than was previously known. Half of British butterflies are now on the red list for Great Britain, classed as either threatened or near threatened. More than two-fifths of British butterflies are threatened with extinction as climate change and nitrogen pollution pile on the pressure for insects already struggling with changes to landscapes. Four species of the 62 assessed are already regionally extinct, and 24 of the remaining 58 are threatened with extinction, classed as either endangered or vulnerable to being lost from Britain. The Shelta Cave crayfish, technically known as Orchonectes sheltae, was thought to have gone extinct after decades without sightings. Scientists have rediscovered the small crayfish in the highly distressed Shelta Cave system, which lies beneath Huntsville, Alabama, and is thought to be the single most important habitat for cave crayfish. Other aquatic species previously found in the cave system, such as the Alabama cave shrimp
and Tennessee cave salamander have yet to be identified. The findings were published in the journal Subterranean Biology. Mammalian testicles have been found to be sensitive to temperatures, even to a very small degree. Japanese scientists found warming testicles of most mammals, including humans, destroy the sperm-creating process called spermatogenesis. This leads to male infertility. Male fertility and healthy sperm counts appear to be in crisis around the world. And now, the sounds of extinction. Reports of mass die-offs of Black Sea's dolphins are attributed to the war in Ukraine. The dolphins may be dying due to large Ukrainian and Russian warships, disrupting the dolphins' communication pattern. Bombs and munitions dropping in coastal feeding areas, spreading of oil from sunken ships, and river runoff polluted by chemicals used in ammunition. Several thousand of the marine mammals are continuing to wash up on the coastlines with war-related injuries. Burns from bombs and landmines, internal injuries, and signs of starvation. Dolphins have washed ashore on coastlines in Ukraine, Bulgaria, Turkey, Russia, Georgia, Romania, and Moldova. And hear the sounds of underwater bombardment.

And this is Reverend Billy again. Time to thank you and move on. Say goodbye. I want to thank Stavitri D for the news from the natural world and Jason Candler for his editing of this half hour. And then all the rest of you, all the artists and all the bats making your clicking echolocating sounds and the marine life that is listening to our explosions up in the air above the water. I want to thank all of you, the singers. Here we are, and our echolocating isn't working. Our technological way of guessing what was going to come up in the near future was computer modeling. That's where you take all the ice and all the temperatures and all the humidity and all the tornadoes and everything and put it into one box. And you mix it up and you come up with an answer. What's going to happen over the next year? Well, the scientists are saying they can't do that anymore because nature, the sixth extinction, is changing at such a rate that it's impossible, even with computer modeling, to guess at what's going to happen in the next 6 months or the next year. The last 14 months have all been record breakers, month after month after month, breaking records until July 24th was the hottest month that anybody ever heard of. Well, now we turn to the Earth. If we can't figure it out with our machines, forget the machines and embrace the fabulous unknown. Except we don't know. Can human beings do that? With all our pride, all our colonizing, all our control, well, we've got to. We have no choice. Turn to the Earth and say, I give up, I give over to you. The Earth Culture people, the Deborah White Plumes, they tell us that there's a way that we can participate, that you're inviting us to work with you in some way, even though we caused it. Is that true? If it's not too late, give us a signal. We face you. We talk to you. We accept your message. The unknown that you give us is fabulous. If there's some known in the unknown that we are supposed to figure out, give that to us. We'll do the best we can. We are humbled. And now, we can be brave with you, with your gift of life. We know the extinction is life making more life possible. You're teaching life to survive. Oh, bless you. Life-alluia.

0: leadership of the SpongeBob Broadway, back in the boys till the beacon goes bright. Innovative alligators, frolicking fish bowls,
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2: 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Tripping.

Hey, what's up, y'all? It's your boy DJ BJ Clark, Mr. Be Positive and Stay Positive. Nah, but for real, let me be serious real quick. This is my message for the day. So I was thinking, I do that from time to time, I think. But today I was thinking, we have to understand we all have personal problems. But we also have to remember no problem is too big or too small. To remember to be kind, caring, and loving towards one another. I'm serious. We have to remember to be kind, caring, and loving. Because we seriously have no idea what other people are dealing with or going through in their day-to-day personal lives. So let's remember to be kind, caring, and loving towards one another. Kindness can go a long ways. It really can. It's just that simple. It's as simple as letting someone cut in while you're commuting for work in the morning or on your way home. Letting someone slide on in the merge lane. The crazy thing is, as I sit here thinking about kindness and being caring and being loving, Dr. Wayne Dyer, he has this quote, and it says, if you change the way you look at things, the things you look at change. The reason why I say that quote by Dr. Wayne Dyer is, let's say we were commuting for work and someone cut us off. Now, we could have looked at it as, this is our opportunity and our moment in time in life to let that person slide on into traffic, to give that person a kind act, to set their day up for positivity. See, we all come across each other's paths every single day for a reason. It's not to tick you off or get under your skin or make you angry because we just so happen came across each other's paths. Nah, I really do believe that the reason why we crossed paths or we came into each other's lives at that moment in time was the universe testing us to see if we were going to do the right thing by being positive, by being kind, by being loving, by being caring. So that one time that person is trying to get in through the merge lane, instead of them cutting you off, why don't you let them slide in? And that's why I say that quote by Dr. Wayne Dyer. If you change the way you look at things, the things you look at change. That can be with anything in your life. Okay? But I want you to know, how you treat people, that's your karma. Or how people treat you is their karma, and how you react is yours. But back to the main message of this little talk right here. Being kind, being loving, being caring. Let's take a moment and try to be less selfish about putting our feelings first, and let's put ourselves in the other person's shoes. Let's try to be more kind. Let's try to be loving. Let's try to be caring. And that's my message for the day, guys. I hope this spoke to somebody out there. But I do believe we can change the world by one positive action at a time, one positive thought at a time. I really do believe we can change the world by being positive. That's a blooper. I'll take it. But seriously, through the power of positivity, we must
love each other, be kind and caring. And that's my message for the day. I hope this spoke to you. And I'm signing off. It's your boy, DJ BJ Clark. Mister, be positive and stay positive. I'll see you in the future. Till next time. Love you. Goodbye.

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2: 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Hopefully you're hearing us out there live and clearly, broadcasting live throughout your airwaves. What a long and arduous task to get to this juncture, to get to this point, to be able to share with you. And thank you for allowing me into your ear streams. WRFU is an open forum for the Champaign Urbana community. Views expressed by those of the speakers are not intended to represent anyone else. WRFU has, you know, been a platform for me for over now 20 years at this juncture, allowing me the space and venue. Shout out to all the folks and the team that are in the backdrop, from DJ BJ Clark to Stuart Levy, to everyone out there who supports, all the scholars from the been down from the ground, you know, up, sky rising with us. I do want to say that I'm going to talk about some things that are controversial. If you haven't listened to the show before, just want to be transparent that I'm not going to go easy on things. I may come across as diplomatic and more even-handed, perhaps, but it's just life shaping my world and my views. You may not get the same, you know, debonair flair, but you're still going to be the same eloquence and same panache with the words that I interject as I offer you my opinions. I wanted to talk about, first and foremost, because it's been so long, about the importance of community and having a support team. And I know maybe a random topic to start with, but it really has significance for me given the recent events in Urbana-Champaign and in the Illinois state in general. I've remained detached from that city. I've long promised I will not return there, and I'm going to hold that true to fast to that. But I wanted to let people know that I recently reached out to a scholar, because community for me is more than just the people that you live with. Live within the same house, live in the same block, live in the same neighborhood. Community are the people with whom you share, or you share space in your heart and in your mind, that you care about, people that you look out for. And that extends beyond just, you know, blood ties, or, you know, the ability to be able to knock on someone's door or walk over to them to be able to have them in your sense of community. And that for me is important, because of some news I learned this past week when I learned that Aaron and Carol Ammons were indicted. I know nothing about the situation. I started to read into it, but then when I had to hold my breath and say, you know what? And I thought to myself, that same principle of community. For those of you that don't know, the second version of Ill Poet Society has a picture of Aaron Ammons on it, because I collaborated with him, a project with which I'm extremely proud, or which I should say. And I met first Aaron Ammons in La Casa Cultura Latina before it got moved over to whatever janky location it's at right now. And Aaron, or it was in the Black House, actually, the Bruce D. Nesbitt Center where I was at. It might have been one of those two that I met Aaron at. And maybe I saw him at both. And after I saw him at La Casa, we chopped it up one time. Then I saw him again at the Black House. We chopped it up. And Aaron was there working in environmental engineering. He was basically, you know, like the equivalent of the janitor, man. Just trying to sugarcoat it. But he was doing the hard work that the university relies on to keep things moving. And then I ran into him and his wife at the UCIMC. They were part of an organization that they founded, CU Citizens for Peace and Justice, that they were main leaders in for some time, and still, I believe, have strong roles to some capacity. And I engaged him first in that process. And because of that connection with him and that community that we share, and the many times he and I have collaborated on various projects, I engaged with him, you know, from the open mics that he holds to the events and such that I supported and continue to support. When I learned about this, I just had to shake my head in dismay and disgust, not at Carol and Aaron, but at Ronald McDonald, KKK, Trump. And you may say, what is the connection? And I will say this, that the best advertisers, the best besmirchers of reputation are those which lie in close proximity to Ronald McDonald, KKK, Trump. Him and his team know that across America, we are not a Republican country. We are not Republican leaning. There may be people who have Republican values, quote unquote, whatever that even means anymore. I don't think they really know what that means. You know, when you fall whimsy to the whim of a man who has no moral compass, it just goes where it blows. And because of that, they are hyper-focused on media manipulation as a mechanism to sway the minds. You have to really think about all of the nonsensical statements, output that they produce in order to enrage and entwine us in endless tasks that have no real significant meaning and contribution to society, making endless declarations to executive orders that tie up the courts, bringing forth cases and allegations that make no sense whatsoever, all as a mechanism to busybody us, to keep us from doing the normal day's business, to muddy the waters and then subsequently say, yeah, you see, things don't work. That's why we need to get rid of everything. As they actively throw mud and tar and tarnish everything that was actually functional. Having worked with Aaron and his wife, whatever these allegations may be, I can tell you that they're two hardworking individuals who care about the community, who have dedicated their lives to public service. I'm proud that I know them. I'm proud to have collaborated with them. And there's no doubt in my mind that I will continue to try to do that, you know, for the foreseeable future. And I say that because one of the tasks of this muddying of the waters, as I indicated, of putting this indictment in place is not because Carol and Ammon are inherently evil people, that they don't care about the community, that they're backstabbing people, they're going behind the backs to try to get over. It is simply that, in, like I said, you can prosecute a ham, you can get an indictment on a ham sandwich. That's a common expression used within the legal field. But getting Carol and Aaron indicted muddies them. It sullies their reputations in the minds of some. And it's all about casting doubt. If you cast doubt enough times, throw enough shit at someone enough times, someone who's an onlooker is going to think, there's probably something to that, right? There wouldn't be someone out there just constantly casting shade on that person. There wasn't really something there, right? You know what I mean? That's what they're interjecting into the world, into the sphere. That's what they're great at. That's the only thing they made advertising great again. With all their catchphrases, their come-ons, hyper-masculine, the toxic energy interjecting, the bro culture. Because they know when it comes to substance, when it comes to advocacy, when it comes to principles, when the things that the country wants. If you listen to the show and the things I've been putting out there, you know that I've been advocating for a long time for universal health care, for free education, for increased minimum wage. Those are set principles that I think that no matter who you are across society, we should be able to agree on that. Unless you just have a twinge and a penchant for disgust against those who are less fortunate, it doesn't make sense to me. It's the best thing for other human beings, for the majority of human beings, and it's the best thing for America to be successful. So whether you care about community, whether you care about country, those are the principles that I stand for. And I believe Carol and Aaron stand for that. They are against racism and racial disparities. Another big principle that I stand for. And so by throwing this out there and putting that little inch of doubt, it says, well, maybe Carol and Aaron aren't for the community. Maybe they aren't people who care fervently about making sure that everyone in Urbana-Champaign and the state of Illinois has access to an opportunity, to a pathway to better themselves. So when I saw that and I thought about Aaron, I thought about community because I consider Carol and Emmett to be in my community. Everyone in my community is not perfect. They're not without flaw. That doesn't mean I look past that or that I don't hold them to account. That's not what that means. But it does mean for the people that I know, that I rock with, and that I consider in that community, I don't let this kind of, in knowing this landscape that we're in, I don't just automatically bite onto that hook and swim in the direction that the wind is blowing at the current moment. Because that is what they're doing across America. They're selling people, they're throwing mud, and it's sticking to many. whether true or not. And in some cases, they land and they hit, and they can, as a result of that, that one out of a thousand, it justifies for them, it justifies them, for their community, it justifies them doing what they do, whether there's any actual evidence or fact behind it. So I wanted to let that be known. And in talking about community and talking about jobs and in talking about opportunities, it is very clear the economy is in dire straits. The average pay relative to that of those who are in the highest levels continues to stagnate in contrast to exploding profits and earnings for those at the top. And that disparity creates more downward pressure on those at the bottom, creates more depravity, more destitution. People without are not going to stay like that for long. And we need to give people a pathway to dignity. Do I think that we need a minimum wage at this juncture? I think that CEOs and people across America have made the landscape such that you have to guarantee a certain minimum for people who aren't able to do themselves above a certain amount. What would that amount be right now? I probably would say right now at a minimum, it's going to be to survive. You're going to need somewhere probably, if you think of rent, it's going to be like $1,000 a month at a minimum. You could find some crappy one-bedroom apartment, so at least $1,000 a month. You need to eat. You need to have internet. You need to be able to transport yourself from one place to the other. These bills add up. You're talking about in places like New York City, one bedroom, you're talking about a couple thousand. You add all those bills, you're looking, I think, at a minimum of $25,000. And I'm not saying that as that's for people who can't work at home. Like, you're not going to live in a mansion, man. It might just be a shoebox to be trying to find. But we need to give you a place where you can watch TV, get on the internet, read, poop, cook for yourself. You know, we're not trying to give everyone a super mansion in Bel Air. Like, let's not, you know, I'm not one of those people living in that. No. Come on now. There's levels to the game. But it is true for those people who can't work that that number needs to be go even higher for people who have actually entered the workforce and have been forced out. That number is probably like a 50 to 60 right at this juncture. Why do I say that? Because AI and the government welfare that's been given to the billionaires and now trillionaire Elon Musk, who's basically a welfare queen turned capitalist king, he is the monster that America supported and sponsored. If you know anybody who's on public assistance, there's a bajillion people on public assistance who are great people, down on luck and down on circumstance. But every now and then, you got one of those people that's just problematic, and they just happen to make this mug a trillionaire. I'm not saying he's not a cool person to be around. I don't know that. But it is very clear that if you have enough money to cure world hunger, you should be working on that project, bro. Just do that. Just give the money to do that. It's an easy solve. That's not what I even maligning or anything. You could do whatever you want. Just feed everybody. They're like, he's a good guy. And instead, we have these companies like AI, which I am not against artificial intelligence, but we have let it sweep into the economy so quickly that a colleague, a good friend that I've known since college, called me up. He's at politics. He asked me for my opinion, like, what do we need to do lay in the future to help with, you know, people in the economy with AI? Because I'm thinking about it. This was like probably 2 years ago we had this conversation. And I was like, bro, it already happened. You know, scores and scores of people have lost their jobs. There's no question. You think about all the jobs that can be done by AI assistants. Someone just literally reading and, you know, coordinating your calendar. People just taking phone calls, you know, coordinating schedules and meetings. AI can do all of this. Organizing files. We're building more and more data centers to allow for more and more traffic to go against through that process and going through artificial intelligence to help make lives easier, sometimes less mundane. But as a result of that, people are getting squeezed out of the economy. How long do you think it is before we don't need truck drivers? We already technically don't need people driving trains. We don't need human beings being train conductors. Machines can do that. You do it all the time. You ever been in a plane, going from terminal A to terminal B or whatever, going to your parking? Those trains are not being controlled by a human being. Bing, bing, bing, they move and that's it. No problems. But those high-paying jobs, those people who've trained for those, who've been doing those for years, they can't do them anymore. You already don't need a lift. Why do you need a taxi with somebody, a human being, in it? Waymo's doing that. It already came, folks. That swath of the U.S. economy that had those jobs, they're gone. You're not worried about bringing them back. It's like asking us to keep digging, you know, giving jobs to the coal miners so they can keep digging coal. It doesn't make sense. We don't need that anymore. We need more people with programming. We need people who do hand job, like, you know, hand trades. Excuse me, pause on that one. Hand trades that involve us, you know, doing things like electrical work, carpentry, building houses and such. But even then, there are machines that can build houses. They exist from scratch. Build all the walls. We need people to do the electricals, putting in windows, all these kinds of trades, refrigeration, HVAC systems. We need human beings doing this. We need people working on rockets, fixing rockets. These are the kind of jobs and things we need to think about. And I'm sorry it hurts people to say this, but we don't need human beings driving cars, driving buses, driving trains, driving flying planes. It's going to come to the point where we don't do that. It's a waste of energy. It's inefficient. And more people die and get hurt when human beings do it. I had a literally life or death situation 3 days ago. I was driving to the airport at 4:30 in the morning. And I signaled to turn to change lanes. Waited a few seconds. It was dark outside. Didn't want to see anything on my right window, or passenger window, mirror, I should say. And as I'm starting to get into the next lane, the car swerved me back into my lane. I was like, what the heck? It shifted against me, turned in the opposite direction. I was like, what? And as it did that, it beeped, doo-doo, doo-doo, and a car sped back right past me. It's probably doing like 90 miles an hour. It's like 4:30, 4:45 in the morning. And it literally came into my lane from out of my view, swerved into it, and just kept went right past me. And thanks to that machine, I did not get into a crash. Because I literally could not see him before that juncture. Could not see him. And I was doing everything in a slow transition, but he or she was just being so reckless that there was no time for me to react. But that machine saved my life because of that, in spite of that person's recklessness. And I'm saying that to say, that machine saved my life in one moment. Think about how many other human beings it can help. There will be people who will pass, who will die from accidents that transpire with machines involved as well. There's no question about that. Where AI is managing things, misinterprets, misreads, you know, miscommunication, obstructed signals, and that leads to a death. No question that will transpire. I'm not ignorant to think that it's going to be perfect. But there will be less deaths, for certain, than there will be with humans. They already have that data. It already exists. All the times Waymo's on the road, you may have heard of one, maybe two deaths. That's it. But don't think there aren't, at this juncture, probably millions of hours of automated vehicles, you know, traversing the roads of America. Or the world, for that matter. So it's coming, or it came, I should say. And we're not getting that back. Just a few thoughts from me. WRFU up here on 104.5 FM. Shout out to everyone out there. I think I'm going to play a couple tracks and then come back in. It's been crazy, man. It's been so crazy. I'm trying to think of what kind of energy to go with, and I think I'm going to just go to a little bit different, a little bit more up-tempo. I doubt you heard this, so I'm just put it out there. You know, it's a little different, so we'll see if we rock with it. WRFU up here on 104.5 FM. Thank you for tuning into the show. I'll come back a little bit. Play a few tracks, and we'll come right back. Keep staying tuned. Stick with it.

0: hottest and meanest and greatest. You'll be manifesting to play with the Alice, the bad in the battle, the east in the fennel, the illest and sickest are fighting the devil. 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I'm bending the banner. I'm better in that fucking language. I stop in the shop, I'm a whole lot of package.
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2: 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I want to thank you for staying tuned with us. Don't eat meat, nope. But a little bit of that pork sandwich, pork chop sandwich you got there from, what's that boy's name? Jay Wick. Not going to play that, but I just want to offer a few more thoughts and words. As negative as things might seem, I think we just need to be transparent and honest. The Democrats will probably win with a landslide, but let's not be fooled. I know you may see some people saying some things about, you know, always mitigating or moving towards the medium and to moderate, to not advocate for what's most important, meaning to compromise our goals in the hopes of getting something done. Because the Republican Party is willing to do whatever it takes. But then you have a faction of the Democratic that's going to do the same thing. Which is why even though 100 Democrats voted against giving aid to Israel, it's still going to pass because Democrats still voted for it. Or contributed to that decision tree. I have accepted that Republicans have no morals. I do think that the Democrats intermittently demonstrated, pending the candidate, no question that I am a social capitalist. I definitely believe that the success of the worker is paramount to the success of the economy, to the success of America, which I don't think is an unreasonable position. That the person who's making things move and all the gears and grind, getting right out from the most essential things about moving, making things move forward, that they should be compensated in a way that lets them lead their lives with dignity and respect and their contribution merited. And at the same time, these dollars we spent shouldn't be spent supporting countries engaging in what are, from all intents and purposes, terrorist activity. You see Benjamin Netanyahu, the people of Israel, I'm sorry, they don't support him like that. They have the same sort of mob mentality as any of these other countries, because they're a Middle East country too. Any of these other countries, where there's so-and-so is the leader and he said this, I guess we're going to do that. Nah, bro. We don't need to be in Iran. We don't need to be supporting these kind of guys and these people who are just randomly bombing because they want to expand their territory. Like,

0: I get it. I get it. The neighbors are jerks. They're problematic. They're killing people at the edges. But that doesn't allow, you know, a couple of people getting shot allow you to just bomb random locations in random countries like that left and right, interjecting yourselves in exciting and exacerbating circumstances and situations with us in Iran. Don't try to get in the mix, bro. We ain't trying to support that. Most Americans do not support Israel right now being funded for their military campaign and actions. But at the same time, you got to think of the back, right? Like, these are the companies that are really gaining from all the downturns economically. Who are they? The military-industrial complex, who are basically being a front for setting up. I mean, they're wiping the slate clean in these countries in order, an effort to have companies and kind of interject and intercede to sort of plant capitalism from our perspective, from their perspective, to make things grow. Right, because if you bomb the hell out of Lebanon, nobody's going to live there. Then you buy the property for cheap. Then you build it back up in better security, better sanitation, better services. And then lo and behold, it becomes a better place. Like, wow. When people have access to adequate resources, suddenly they have a little more pleasant when they speak to us. A little nicer. What a surprise. Now, am I saying everyone over there is going to rock with us? No. I would never be of the mindset that there's some places in some countries that don't want to deal with us. And I get it. That's fine. We don't got to be cool. We also don't have to be at war with them. That doesn't mean we allow them to have free reign, but we use other proxies to kind of get in there. And that's just strategy. You know what I mean? If I can't beat you, let me find some other way to get around and get on. Because if me and you go one-on-one, if you're taller, you're faster, you dribble hard. Like, there's no movie moment where I'm going to dominate Michael Jordan in a one-on-one basketball game. It's not going to happen. It's just not going to happen. But can I, with the help of others, just like Charlie Sheen and his dad working together to beat him 2-on-1? Yeah, that can happen. Anyone can be Charlie Sheen. That's the miracle. That's the amazingness of that, of America. Strategizing, leveraging the resources in the moment. I think I'll play a couple more tracks. WRFUL people on 104.5 FM. Hopefully playing some tracks you guys haven't heard before. Playing new stuff. See if I continue to do that. I'm trying to think if there's any other major issues. Let me just click on the interweb and see what's going on right now on the web and see if there's anything worth mentioning. Because there's been so much going on, from soccer, World Cup, El Mundial. Let's see here. I mean, I don't want to even talk about Ronald McDonald Trump. This is this clown, this idiot. It's okay if you want to vote for whomever you want to vote for whatever reason. I'm just asking, folks, please don't put someone that we know is measurably stupider than any standard of excellence. He is not someone that if I wanted to have debate on an intellectual level with great ideas, that I would want involved in that conversation. If you want someone to be belittling, nasty, and a modern age clickbait generator, yeah, he's the guy. He's definitely the guy. There's no question, hands down. He's number one on that list. But intelligent, sharp ideas? Come on, man. Whimsical ad hominem attacks at people? Sure. Off the cuff brilliance and intellectual elocution? No, that's not the guy. That's not the guy. That's all I'm asking for. You got to be able to talk with some sense and rock the mic. And that could be extended to a lot of different fields, from our politicians to our artists. You hear all the range of music I play. I play stuff from all over, man. There's no like, you got to do this or that. But if you sound like an idiot, I'm like, yo, I don't need to have you self-denigrating in front of me and propagating you as a mechanism to enrich myself. I don't need that. I'll do the numbers just fine without you. You over there on that side, you do you. I don't want to be part of that tree and that machinery. Although it is lucrative, I am sure. Anytime you're willing to dance and play the fool and play the clown, there's a dollar to be had. You shake when they want, you dance when they want, you run and jump when they want, there's a dollar to be made. Not about that life, bro. Not about that life. WRFU up here, Band 104.5 FM. Let's see if we play a couple more tracks and come back and then finish out, folks. Thank you for staying tuned with us. WRFU is an open forum for the Champaign Urbana community. Views expressed are those of the speakers and not to represent anyone else. This is the show productions right now, the show broadcasting live. A new set here, a new opportunity for you folks to tune in. This is a brand new season, season 19. There should have been season 20, but I've been slow rolling with different things going on. Shout out to Logan Liu out there, the poet, the scholar out there from Chicago, Northside, Logan Square. Shout out to him. Shout out to Gabe. Shout out to Miguel, all the folks out there, all the homies out there. Johnny. Everybody, I'm trying to remember, I'm brain blanking at the moment, but all the folks, I'm sending a love to everybody out there in Chicago and all across Illinois. Shout out to DJ BJ Clark, shout out to Stuart, all the folks, man. Shout out to Brian Dolinar, all the folks, Danielle, Mike Lehman, old head. All right, let me just play this track, I'll come right back. You may have it just forever. Keep it moving, y'all. Keep it moving.
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0: being buried. 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
1: Shout out to everyone from the Bay, man. Shout out to everyone from the Bay Area, all the homies out there. Shout out to Danny. Shout out to all the send love out to everyone who's from the Bay Area. Grant, Jake, Adrian. Shout out to Yvette, Rio, and Simon. Shout out to Bryant. Everyone who was out there in the Bay during that time period. But most importantly, to said to my DJ out there, Danny Turner out there. Shout out to him. All the folks out there tuning in, appreciate you for your time and attention. Maybe I'll play a couple more tracks. I don't know how many of these songs you guys have heard before. Hopefully you're hearing something new, but I'm trying to give different vibes and different flavor. I'm trying to relax with us, man. Just take it easy. There's too much static out there in this world. I know there's a lot of energy pushing across the airwaves and into your eardrums, but just let it reverberate. Let it lay loose. Go from the top of your tympanic, let down to your little tippy toe. Just be smooth with it, man. Just be smooth with it. It's the show, man. A couple more tracks and I check out. Keep staying tuned with us. She's getting warmed up.

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2: 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I want to thank you all for staying tuned with us. Hopefully enjoying the vibes, the music we provide out there. Just doing something a little different, man. Just mixing up between different flavors and trying to whet that appetite. But you know, say quiet that you've been longing for, that you've not been receiving from all the stations out there, the generic playlist. You know what's coming next, and number one and number two already predetermined and written by the powers that be. But let me offer you a few thoughts with some positivity. We are almost at the tipping point with the midterm elections upon us. And even before that juncture, America is already realizing the insignificance and incompetence of Ronald McDonald, KKK Trump. Let's be very clear. He is literally the worst president that I've lived through by every metric, from worsening the debt, mismanagement of crisis. And I thought Bush was terrible with his management of 9/11. Like, as much as I complained about Obama, Obama got Osama. What's Trump going to do? Trump dumps on America. That's what he does. And his acolytes consume it and eat it. Everything from these Trump phones to these Trump accounts. And then when looking at their bank accounts and this crypto and seeing how much profit he's made and how much they've lost actually in investing him. From the gold shoes to these non-existent, non-functional phones. Everything's going to be American with America in mind, suddenly. Now it's just America in mind. Okay. Yeah, we made it with America in its mind. Gotcha. Okay, cool. Cool story, bro. Back to reality. But you see, this past speech he gave was a turning point this past week. When he gave a speech, we said supposedly of national import, wanted to get on other stations, but I think it was even CBS that didn't even cover his speech. They begged him to. But he covered his speech, It's going to be a great speech. What is it about? I didn't even watch it, but the coverage of it, because I've given up on. He has nothing worthwhile to say at this juncture from my perspective. So when he gives these long-winded speeches rather than off the cuff, when he's able to pre-plan and pre-program rather than catching off the cuff when he's giving honest opinions, I didn't watch it, but the coverage is basically suggested it's fallen among America, especially among Republicans, with a whimper. And the fact that CBS didn't cover it further demonstrates that they did not want to hear his message. Once they realized it wasn't about Iran, wasn't actually anything of significance, he just wanted to complain about the election because he lost to Joe Biden, the best president that I've lived through. Not Barack, not Bill Clinton. Definitely not Ronald Reagan or George W. Bush or H.W. Bush. Neither one of those. None of those, I should say. Joe Biden was definitely number one. Not Obama. Joe Biden was definitely number one, in my opinion. And because he lost to Joe, couldn't believe it, somehow, some way, still wants to relitigate that. In spite of losing in the court to even with judges who he got nominated and put forward into the judiciary, losing before them over 60 cases, all of them proved he had nothing substantive. False accusations, getting people's legal licenses in jeopardy. People forget that when he ran for president, I forgot who the black dude's name was. He got killed during COVID. Who was like a black pizza billionaire or millionaire, whatever it was. That ended up, he like forced him to come to some rally. And then he ended up, Herman Cain, that's who it was. That's right. Businessman, Tea Party activist who ended up, he made him come to some convention that they didn't need to come during the middle of the pandemic. Forcing people to gather when we know black and people were disproportionately being impacted by this. Mitigating his lives. Killed Herman Cain through his poor decision making and organization. Along with countless of other millions of Americans. Through his poor leadership, poor decision making, poor example, an opportunity to set the tone, and as usual, he opted for his own self-preservation and his own financial advancement. So don't think he's not going to suffer the consequences. Carol E. Jean just got her first $5 million. She's going to get the rest of her money. It's going to come. It'll just take time. He's slowing things down, using the DOJ to, again, throw sand into the cog and throw sticks in there to slow the wheels and spokes from getting replaced. But he's going to have to pay that out. For the defamation and sexual assault. He's a felon. He is a felon. Fickle and felonious, the man is. But the coverage of him is dwindling. He wants to give a speech. They don't give him the platform. CBS didn't broadcast him. And I'm sure that upset him, because I'm sure he got... If they were going to measure the number of press releases and national televised announcements and ratings for it, I am sure it will probably go down as one of the worst of his tenure for how many people it reached. People were just like, news reporters were like, I can't believe I have to cover this. People out there asking to get switched so they can cover the dog shows. Wanted to get signed up for that instead of watching him speak. Nonsensical, meandering ramblings of an octogenarian. The man's over 80. There's too many. Listen, 12 years needs to be the maximum for any position you are in public service. If you want to keep climbing and go to different positions after that, that's fine. But it doesn't matter whether it's local office, the judiciary, the presidency. We need to set term limits for everything. People about being on there for an inordinate amount of time, just like, yo.
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0: Ladies and gentlemen, I hope you're still listening. This is Hidden Gems 107.9, Chi-Town, College FM. Next up is a song called I Got You. Ladies, grab your man. And fellas, hold your ladies close. Yeah, it's about that time.
1: Rock me, baby.

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0: in love in Harlem. She from Arizona, we sipping on Coronas. We talked about astrology, monogamy, time travel, and botany. I knew what time it was, the way that you was clocking me. She said with an angelic voice, she tried lighting it. My backwood went out, her big timing on point. 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
0: Superman.

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0: 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All snap.
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And up the course, sun, yeah, as glowing green like clocks. I'm unstable, I'm spent, I need to detox.

0: play, yeah. Every day, DK, yeah. 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Every day, we DK. Thorium, radium, radon, polonium, lead, bismuth, thallium, pandemonium, radiation, deadly cancer. Only the alphas stand a chance to protons, neutrons, helium, nucleus, shooting out like a star, quantum, sky kiss. Starting a chain reaction, beast spooks, contain the energy or get nuked. Absorb it, power our cities cleanly, instead of destroying all completely. Neutron emissions, spontaneous fission. How about fusion is our next mission? This decay chain got me in pain. Thorium, more like borium. My attention span is fading away like exponential decay, so I'm gone.
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Listen to the waves as it comes crashing in. I can feel it coming in and back. Listen to the way it sways tonight. And I can feel the monkey crawling from below. He tells me what I wanna know. He tells me everything. Baby mama, you're flavorless. 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

the ship of the SpongeBob Broadway, back in the boys till the beacon goes bright. 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

0: Hi.
1: How's it going?
0: It's going great. How'd you feel about the show?
1: Oh my God, I'm having so much fun.
0: You are?
1: Yeah.
0: This is awesome.
1: I've met so many amazing people here tonight.
0: Let me ask you a couple questions, because we just met. How old are you?
1: I'm 21.
0: You're 21. How long have you been a musician?
1: My whole life, but I've been gigging since I was 17.
0: You were gigging when you were 17. Can you tell me about your first gig?
1: I played at a coffee shop in my hometown called The Owl.
0: Which hometown?
1: I'm from Milan, Michigan.
0: Milan, Michigan. Okay, you're a Michigander. All right. And do you remember what you played?
1: Oh, gosh. I actually have my first set list, like, taped on my wall.
0: Do you really?
1: Yeah.
0: Was it all original stuff that you played, or did you do any covers?
1: It was some covers, because I didn't have much written.
0: All right. Yeah. Tell me about...
1: But actually, one of the songs that I played tonight is called Reset Button. That was on my first set list, because I wrote that when I was 16.
0: That's really awesome. Tell me about the first song you remember writing.
1: I used to write songs with my friends when I was really little.
0: Yeah, like
1: and,
0: what?
1: And we would write songs together, and there was one called Superman.
0: Was it about, like, Superman?
1: I think so.
0: You have no idea, right?
1: I don't really remember it.
0: Do you remember, like, the first song you wrote, and you're like, yes, that's it. That's getting toward what I want to do and what I want to say.
1: Yeah, it was when I was in high school. I wrote a song called Slow Life. You know, I'd written songs sporadically throughout my life, but that was the point where I was like, oh, this is what I need to keep doing for the rest of my life.
0: Right. And what was it about that song?
1: I think just, like, the joy it gave me to write it and to play it afterwards. It was the gift that kept giving.
0: Right.
1: Yeah.
0: Because I'm curious, because I don't know. I'm not a musician. I don't know anything about music. What does it feel like to stand up in front of people you don't know, play your own music?
1: It's way easier than playing for my family.
0: Really?
1: Oh, yeah.
0: What's it like playing for your family?
1: It's like actual stage fright. It's so backwards, but like when I was rehearsing for this with my mom, she was like, okay, you got to sing it full out. And I was like, I don't know. It'll be easier on Saturday.
0: Do they like do passive aggressive family shit? Are they like, oh, that was pretty good, Lauren. Yeah.
1: No, okay. They love me.
0: Well, okay. They're not like, you're not going to do it that way, bitter jester, are you?
1: No, they give me suggestions, which is really nice. And sometimes I am like, oh, yeah, that's really cool. And sometimes I'm like, no.
0: Yeah. I want to ask you one more question. Tell me what you get from an audience.
1: Oh, gosh. I don't let audiences' reactions determine my worth, but they can be incredibly validating.
0: Yeah, it really is something, isn't it?
1: Yeah.
0: That's the one thing I do know about.
1: You know, songs that are really vulnerable to, like, play and then hear back and see, like, I had a guy cry at a show recently for one of my songs, and I was like, oh, this is really, like, people connect with this, and that was a really, like, big moment. So,
0: Yeah. So let's give it up for the audience who came out here.
1: Yeah, thank you so much, guys.
0: Yeah, and give it up for Lauren, please.

Used to wake up paralyzed, steady Kamaya. Scrolling through a life I wasn't living, staying in my mind. Got a thousand friends online, but I'm a stranger to myself. Serving for my sanity, I'm dusty on the shelf. Yeah, I'm smiling for the lens, but I'm dying in the puff. Keep the jacket zipped, oh, I just to hide the way I suffer. Talk is cheap, but the

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1: hey,
0: to
1: what up, it's Jaya. You are rocking with me and the best DJ for independent artists, DJ BJ Clark. 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

you had a second, a moment. I know you probably busy and dealing with some commotion. I've been thinking about some things. I feel like hindering my growing. I know you got some time. I really just need consulting. I've been running through these pastures, ducking churches and pastors, laying on these pallets, tweaking records in the lab, bruh. Feeling mad stuck. I even had the thought of packing up, but I've been working in the dark. I know the deck is stacked, but so what? 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
1: Mark is on his way, boy.
0: Follow that shepherd. Follow that shepherd. You hold the leash. You break the chains. I'm only one of the sheep.

Like in the Judah, I brought up with plenty of thought, and I know that you'll give everything to the sun. My vision way up, I'm stuck in so prayed up, think of what he gave us, and love thy neighbor, follow thy savior. He is the shepherd, he hurts us,

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Along with respect, I earn and collect. I seek a direction with no guidance in this life. 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

That's right. To everyone out there struggling, hold your head up high, be proud, and never give up. 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Through the heartbreak and through the pain, through the struggle and through the rain, leave your mark, make sure they know your name. You can have strong will or go insane. Listen to my words through this melody. Show nothing but love, no more jealousy. Before I become a memory, all I ask is that you remember.

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the ship of the SpongeBob Broadway, back in the boys till the beacon goes bright. Innovative alligators, frolicking fish bowls, black and white alley cat into midnight.

People like, damn, been really flow. 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I'm too sharp with the cuts, they should come and cut coat. 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I

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0: What makes an empowered woman? In this episode of Girl Radio, girl correspondents meet with local women leaders to learn more about their own journeys and seek advice as they too create the life they want to lead and shape their communities for the better. Many of you in your interviews with me have been talking about how you want to make a big difference in the world, how you have a lot of different career goals or personal goals that are really about making an impact. And so I really want to invite you to ask those questions. And in particular, I want to draw attention to the fact that everybody here is a little bit older than you. So I want to encourage you to ask them questions about what they remember from when they were your age. And what kind of can you expect as you get older? And have this be kind of an intergenerational conversation, okay?
1: So I do lots of artistic projects in the community. And we were just talking about schools that they go to. And I met Sage a couple of years ago and Out of the Mouths of Babes. So we were just kind of getting to know each other here. My name's Latrell Bright, and I am a theater maker here in Urbana-Champaign. I direct plays. I devise new theater pieces with groups of people. I teach. I facilitate dialogue and teaching at the U of I in the spring. So you go to Booker T.
2: Yeah.
1: And you're homeschooled right now. What school are you going to go to?
2: UPS.
1: Yes.
2: University Primary School.
1: So, like, what's your favorite subject? What do you like to do in school? What's the favorite?
3: Lunch.
1: So we're kind of engaged in your favorite activity. Eating, that's great.
2: I like math.
1: Okay. Do you know why? What are you doing in math right now?
2: Fractions.
1: I remember fractions. I don't remember liking fractions.
2: Fractions are actually the only math thing I like. I hate math. Like, it's, like, so bad. I don't have a least favorite. I love everything in school.
1: Oh, wow. You go to a school where I think if I went to that school, I'd love everything in that school, too.
2: Yeah. I have a huge dog, and I used to have a tiny, adorable cat, but we left him on our farm for a little bit with his sister and his brother, and we're not exactly sure what happened, but he got missing, and we're pretty sure a coyote got him.
1: I've lived with pets before. One of my good friends had two Labrador retrievers. I remember the day she brought them home without talking to me about it first. But they were adorable. We'd put them in the car, take them to the park, let them run around. Dakota and Memphis are their names.
2: We just have my dog, which is a big klutz.
1: What kind of dog do you have?
2: I have a Great Pyrenees, but she is not very smart, and she's my dog.
1: And what's
2: but
1: her name?
2: Sister.
1: Do you have any pets?
2: My cousins on my dad's side, they used to have two dogs, but now they have one dog. Like a couple weeks ago, one of the dogs got sick and it died. But they still have one dog and a cat.
1: Yeah. I lived with two cats once, too. One of the cat's names was Shadow, and it was an appropriately named cat because everywhere anybody went, Shadow was, like, right there. He'd, like, sit outside the bathroom waiting for you to finish and come out and just, like, follow you around.
2: My cat that we think got eaten by a coyote, his name was Magical Mr. Higgins, Robin Hood, Gandalf, Crow, Cisco, the Lovely Butler. But we called him Jason Robert Ewing because he looks like my dad.
4: Work here, and it was very confusing with there being two Rachels because we never knew who anyone was talking to.
3: My name is Rachel Beekler, and I am, it's hard to describe, but in the background of all that I do, I am a social worker. I got my bachelor's in that, I got my master's in that, and I'm very happy I recently passed my licensure exam for that, so I'm trying to get all of the SW acronyms behind my name as I can, and I hope to keep being involved in community development, any type of program design. I love just being able to make an impact on people, work one-on-one, work at the higher level, and just, I like helping.
4: Some people at home call me Coco.
3: My brother almost exclusively calls me Chow and has since I was a little kid, which is weird for people who visit me and they're like, what did he call you? It's like, yeah, it's just been my nickname since I was, I don't know, four. My cousin couldn't pronounce his L's, so Rachel was always Ray Chow, and that's basically what I'm known by for some family members.
5: You guys have any questions for Rachel?
6: What is your job?
3: Well, let's see. Right now, I am working at a place that helps provide hearing aids to people that have difficulties with hearing, but in the background of everything that I do, I'm actually a social worker. I actually used to work for the Eastern Illinois Food Bank, and yeah, you heard of them? Yeah, oh yeah, they're a great organization, and I used to go to, I don't even know how many food pantries and programs that they used to serve and be involved in those projects, and it was a ton of fun. So when I was kind of maybe like teenager-ish, I'm like, I want to get into the field of helping people, and social work was just the perfect field for me, and I've been loving it ever since.
7: I was homeschooled before I went to a public school. Mm-hmm. One of the things that we did every day while I was homeschooled was we went to a local food pantry, and we helped make packages and give people food and stuff.
3: It's really rewarding, isn't it?
7: Yeah.
4: Mm-hmm. As you can see, I like gummies.
3: I love sugars. I still have Halloween candy that I'm snacking on.
4: An airplane for Christmas, and my brother told me that I was too girly enough to ride it. He told me why do I have an airplane and I'm a girl? And I told him because I want to have one. But I was very good at flying it, and I like airplanes. To California for my birthday, and I got to see a bunch of airplanes for my birthday. It was very fun.
3: Good on you for keep flying your plane, even though someone tried to stop you. Because it is kind of silly for, say, like a toy is too girly or too boy. I mean, if you want something like a toy, I mean, it shouldn't have a gender, you know? Yeah. Toys are toys, and they're fun, especially like things that are typically like. Maybe a boy's toy, like a Nerf gun. Those are awesome.
7: Yeah, I'm the one that only has to be for boys.
8: Just because, like, one day my brother had a Nerf gun, and I was playing with it, and it was blue and orange, and then he told me I couldn't play with it because it was for boys. And then my mom, the next day, I asked her, could we go and get me one? And she told me yes. And then we went to go get me one. And actually, my brother went with us, and he saw that they're not just for boys, because there were actually some at Toys R Us that were pink, and also there were some that were blue. But I told him it doesn't really matter about the colors.
3: She

0: name is Ariadna. One of my goals is for right now and when I, as I get older, is to like help homeless and poor and kids that don't have food or home to like open a shelter around the world, and to help them to get a better education if they don't have a good one because of that they're homeless and poor.
1: Yeah, great goal.
2: My name is Erji. I am 10 years old, and one of my goals is when I grow up to be a zookeeper and help animals that are like sick or just need help.
3: I have a younger sister in Turkey, and she opened an unofficial animal hospital at house, but she's trying to make it, and she became a veterinarian. Yeah. That's a cool idea. My name is Deniz Akgül, and I'm a visiting scholar from Turkey in the marketing department of business school. And I'm come here to complete my postdoctoral research about the consumers, about LGBT community. Do you have any plans about your college education right now, about animals?
2: I want to go to like the U of I because I've heard they have my dad said at least they have a really good like veterinary class you can take about like so, and then so I want to go to college and get a master's degree in like animal science.
0: Since most of my family live there, I want to go to a college somewhere in Texas because I have a lot of family there. It's a big city, Dallas, there, and I just want to get a lot of experience there.
3: So, what do you think about the homeless? Are you planning something to do with them? Are you, do you want to make, as a volunteer, as a work anywhere?
0: I want to open up my own shelter there and then go from there, like, open up a shelter there somewhere in Dallas and help people and, like, get my family, because I have a lot of family there, to, like, kind of spread it, like, let people know that there's a shelter open, because I'm not sure if there's a lot of shelters.
3: I heard a girl that really think about like that, like you, about the homeless people, and she invented a homeless sleeping bag. Have you ever heard of that? The homeless bag is really thick and really holds people at night. The homeless people can use it freely. And she donates about that, and she invests a company, and the workers are all homelesses, and they paid for the production of the homeless coats. So maybe you can make something like that, invest something like that.
0: My Girl Scouts, I have a Girl Scout, and my grandma and my cousin Ayana, we donated coats and hats and gloves to the homeless children because it's kind of getting cold.
3: Yeah.
0: And we're making quilts, and for Christmas I'm asking for a sewing machine for my grandmother, and so I can sew like clothes and coats and things like that to donate.
4: I did. I worked at the Boys and Girls Club.
5: Hey, which one?
4: The Don Moyer Boys and Girls Club.
5: I go there.
4: Yep. I worked there for about a year. My name is Michelle Jett, and I have two jobs. I work for State Representative Carol Ammons as her chief of staff, and then I also work for her as her campaign manager. So on the chief of staff side, that means that I assist her with legislation, constituent issues, running the district office, but basically anything that comes with being a legislator, which is a huge, huge job that one person could never do on their own. And then on the campaign side, that's actually running her campaign when she's up for re-election, and then also expanding our efforts to elect other progressive candidates to local offices so that we have more of a progressive infrastructure in town.
6: So what do you guys do in your free time then?
7: I watch TV.
8: I play games. I read books.
4: What kinds of books?
1: Like comic books.
4: Comic books, okay.
6: To me, I read books and I never like to go outside. That's not my thing. Because there's too much bugs and I like to read. I like to stay in and read. And I like to do my homework.
4: Okay. What kind of books do you read? What's your favorite, like, what's your preference?
1: Any kind of book.
4: Any kind of book? You'll read anything?
1: Yeah, like, grown-up books. I don't really care what I read as long as I read.
4: Alright. So what do you guys think you want to do for your careers when you get older? Have you thought about it?
6: I'm going to be a lawyer.
7: Rihanna.
8: I'm going to be like Rihanna.
4: You're going to be a singer? What's your plan for becoming a lawyer? How are you going to do that? Be a lawyer.
6: I gotta, like, take classes.
4: Yeah.
6: But I gotta get all my grades right.
4: Yep. You have to have good grades. Because you have to take undergraduate first, and then there's this really big test that you have to take.
6: I think I'm not going. I don't want to go to college.
4: Oh, well, you can't be a lawyer without college. Lots of college.
6: How is lawyer?
4: No, it's not.
6: Because my sister went to college, and she's the doctor now.
4: Yeah, but college is different because you get to pick classes, so you can pick things that you're really interested in.
6: Ooh, like STEM, reading.
4: Yeah. So, what's your plan for becoming a singer then? How are you going to do that?
8: I'm going to work hard.
4: What?
8: Singing? I might not sing. I think I want to be a chef more, because I've been cooking since I was just 6. And now I just got.
4: What's your favorite thing to make?
8: I like making macaroni and cheese.
4: I love macaroni and cheese. Do you make it like from scratch or out of the box?
8: It doesn't matter sometimes. Either way. I made macaroni and cheese from scratch and I almost burned down the house.

My name's Nicole, and I'm 10 years old. I like to dance, and I like to sing, and I like to meet new people, and I also like to be with my family. I really look up to my mom because I have been with her forever, and I really love her. And my favorite book is Diary of a Wimpy Kid. It's about a boy that about how he writes in his diary of everything he does and if he was on a TV show. And the most thing that I like about being a girl is I don't have to care about what people think of me. And when I get older, I hope to be a doctor because my mom was a doctor and I've always wanted to be a doctor. And what I most love about myself is my skin color, and my superpower is making everyone my friend. If you

0: How was it like when you were a kid?
1: Oh, man. Well, let's see. How old are you two?
0: I'm 10. She's 12.
1: Well, let's see. When I was 10, that would be about fourth grade for me, so that's when Pokemon was getting pretty big. So I know it's still around these days, but around like 1998, 2000, it was like kids bringing cards to school. They're playing on their Game Boys, which were about the size of bricks.
2: Yeah, my brother has a Game Boy.
1: Uh-huh. Oh yeah, these were in black and white, and you couldn't play them in the dark. You had to attach a flashlight to them or turn the light on, or else you were out of luck.
2: Yeah, you wouldn't be able to see a thing.
3: Okay, can I ask you a question? What was it like going through when you was growing up?
4: It was very awkward. I was pretty shy, and I would rather have just, like we said, stayed home and read a book. I did sports, but I wasn't very athletic, so that was like, not super fun. I would say, though, when I was growing up, there were a lot less programs like this, there really wasn't a lot of things to, introduce girls to different professions or different experiences. It was basically school or sports and Girl Scouts. Those were your few options.
3: Would you go into any group to learn about, how to be positive about each other?
4: As a kid, did I?
3: Mm-hmm.
4: I would say we talked about that in the Girl Scouts. About, how to be, a good friend and, not be, gossipy and catty. Do you know what catty means? It's where you're intentionally mean to somebody just for the sake of being mean.
5: Yeah, in elementary school, you have an art class, a drama class, a music class.
1: Oh, that's awesome they're still doing that. At one of my schools, they were trying to cut all those classes and combine them into one, and I had drama and art, and I think actually in fourth grade is when I tried out for band. And I did that from about fifth grade to when I graduated high school.
2: Yep.
1: A lot of fun. Yeah, I played percussion, drums, bell sets, because I couldn't play anything else. I wanted to be able to play the saxophone, and I was just so confused by it. It's just kind of weird now that I think about it. It's like they're just giving you instruments to try out, and of course you're going to be bad at it. You've never played it before. And I'm like, well, I can hit stuff, but it was honestly a great decision because I love percussion. I still have my bell set, and I'll still play it, even though it's been about 8 years since I've been in, an actual, band-type sitting or class. Yeah. And I met a lot of great people.
4: What does empowerment mean to me? Well, to me, empowerment means that someone else is giving you power and authority to do something, which I can't really say I'm a big fan of. I'd rather be the person with the power and the authority, which is why I like working for our state representative, because she has a lot of power and authority. Through her we get to work on introducing legislation, turning it into actual laws in Illinois, making changes that significantly improve people's lives. And we don't have to get anyone's, permission to do that.
1: I was so bad at first. I remember I wanted to drop out because we were trying to learn how to play Jingle Bells. And I'm like, I can't do this. And then I just kind of learned, I always thought about that when I got music that I couldn't play. I'm like, well, I learned how to play Jingle Bells and I wanted to quit bands so I could learn this song. And yeah.

0: So, like you know, I was a military brat. I went to lots of different schools, so I was really, really shy. So because I was so shy, my mother really forced me into theater. And that's a harsh word, so maybe I'll say pushed me, encouraged me greatly to go into theater. So she signed me up for acting classes, dance classes, and voice lessons. And I discovered that I had a little bit of talent, and I wasn't afraid to sing in front of people or dance in front of people. So that's how it all started. I think I was in fourth grade. We were living in New Jersey at the time.
1: So, why do you buy that paint?
2: Because it's cool.
1: Cool. So the marketers first ask you, why do you want to buy this paint? So I want to learn first, why do you buy it? What's your preferences? What's your likes in that paint as a product? So I design it as a marketer. I tell the designers to you have to design like for the consumer's preferences. So I first ask the consumers what they want, and then tell the designers how they design it, and then the producers how to produce it. After that, I tell the sellers how do you sell it according to the customer's wishes. And the advertisement department, I tell the advertisers that you should advertise like that. And then I sell it and tell the sellers that you should sell it like that. And after that, I tell the customer services, you have to make the customer service like that. So the marketers plan the whole procedure, not just the selling.
0: So I just finished directing a musical. Well, not a big musical. Parkland College is doing a Charlie Brown Christmas. So that opened Thursday night. And I went Thursday, and I was there Friday night. And one of the things I love about that is all of the little kids in the audience, they talk back during the performance. It's really fun. And then also what we're doing is after the show, we're allowing kids to come up onto the stage and onto the set to take pictures. And on opening night, there was a little boy. He couldn't have been two. And he was coming up the stairs, and he ran to Snoopy, and Snoopy picked him up, and yeah, it was adorable. It was adorable. So yeah, that's the latest project.
3: So, like, you get it, how you ask the customers how they want it, then you tell them, and then they get it just right, and then they sell it, and then you ask the customers how did they like it?
1: Yeah. So, you have to like it. I have to produce my product according to your wishes. So, I produce like that, so you want to buy the product. That's all. If I produce that product like my preferences, you don't wanna buy it. So I have to learn your preferences first.
0: We were just talking about favorite songs. My song is so old by someone they've never heard of from 1970 something.
4: What was the

Yeah, I think that friendship's one of those things where you, the best way to learn how to be a good friend is, you know, to have a lot of friends and to make mistakes and learn from them.

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That right there, that was Genuine with Pony. And man, we always love spinning that record for y'all here at 104.5. So I always say this, guys, only your thoughts and actions can determine your life, right? Only your thoughts and actions can determine your life. And let's take a deeper look though. Let's dive into this real quick, guys. Now, if you're constantly asking, why is this happening to me? Why is this happening to you? You know, let's learn to ask the right questions. And that question would be, what is this teaching me? You know, because the universe does not always like send us messages just in black and white messages. The universe, it's kind of tricky sometimes because you may have to read between the lines. You may be required to read between the lines, right? To understand that whatever is happening to you is happening for a reason. So, like I always say, folks, things are happening for us and not to us. So, let's work on how we respond to things more than react to things. And let's remember, only our thoughts and actions can determine your life. Okay, guys? Anyways, this next song right here is going to make you feel so beautiful. I'll be right back. I'm your boy, DJ BJ Clark, and you're listening to 104.5 WRFU, the station getting you.

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Fuck nation recorders. 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So imagine me working with you. You know me coming with that heat 2024. This is the type of song to make you wanna put them up.

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Quickies on lunch breaks on Duran and Habersham. 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
0: 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So dangerous.

Hey, what up? It's Jaya. You are rocking with me and the best DJ for independent artists, DJ BJ Clark. You are tuning in to my latest single, Conclusion. Hey, DJ BJ Clark, let's get it up there one time.

0: good on that IU and I need my peace in life. 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
0: Not at all.
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I know that wealth is my fate. This is just the interim.

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Look up, the sky is falling, so grow up, take on some empathy, grown-ups. All they do is keep on.

Hello again, everyone, and welcome back to the Prison Justice Show. For a brief recap of what we talked about last time, we looked at the coldly calculated motivations of researchers that used incarcerated populations as medical guinea pigs. Again, we looked back at that archetypical case of the Stateville Penitentiary malaria experiment that was conducted during World War II. So that was like the main model that we worked off of in the last few times. So the basic idea from there, again, very briefly, was that we tend to care more about people that are, you know, more visible to us. And in a world where we become increasingly connected to those in our circles, we also end up becoming more disconnected to those outside. And places like prisons have always been majorly disconnected from the rest of the world, right? It's not like you think of prisons as a hub for people to go in and out and communicate really well. And prisons often act as a kind of black box, where we know that, you know, people go in and come out, but we don't really have a great idea about what exactly is going on inside. Nor can we really ever get a great look at it ourselves. Well, you know, for the average person. And within prisons, to unethical medical researchers, there's an easily controllable population of individuals with little room for some kind of statistical or research error. With that as a very brief recap of last time, let's get into today's episode. So today I want to start talking about the prison industrial complex through a variety of brief episodes. So the idea of a prison industrial complex really started to take hold when the war on drugs began with Reagan in the early 70s. The incarcerated population went from 250,000 roughly in 1940 to about 350,000 in 1971. So basically, in a period of 30 years, the prison population went up by 100,000 people. After the war on drugs was declared, in the next 30-year period, it jumped up to 2 million. So compare that pre-war on drugs period, where 30 years, 100,000 increase, to 30 years later, and it's about 1.7 million of an increase in prison population. So it's not some kind of like organic, normal, you know, increase in prison population just based on the overall population growing or anything like that. So there are a lot of monetary driving forces for this, right? It's clearly not like some kind of natural progression. And monetary driving forces for a prison industrial complex include factors that we've talked about before. You have money being funneled into surveillance companies, you have the use of prison labor as a cheap resource, you have hefty contracts for substandard medical and nutritional care, and so on. So now with that as a very brief primer on what this idea is, well, today we aren't going to talk so much about it on that specific of a level. We will next time, but today instead, I wanted to talk more abstractly about the idea of freedom, because that's essentially what's underlying the prison industrial complex to begin with. So freedom is a concept that's thoroughly intertwined not only with the lives of incarcerated people, but with every single one of us, you know, as should be obvious. This is probably a pretty non-controversial statement. So freedom is a deeply important concept to pretty much all of us, even if we don't completely agree on what that freedom is. And as a national identity, it's so important to us that we call our enemies, oftentimes you'll see them used as like enemies to freedom, regardless of the veracity or lack thereof of that statement. I'm not saying that when we say that we're right. And the other thing is that as a country, we routinely laud ourselves as being the freest country on the planet. Again, truthfulness not included. And on the other hand, we actually will constantly make comparisons to people that are in prison when we conjure up images of what isn't free. So for example, most of us are really familiar with comparing the lack of freedom that you have as a teenager to something like prison. You know, it's not really uncommon for a teenager to complain to their parents that they're basically being kept at home like it's a prison. And the point there isn't really the accuracy of the statement, but rather that for the most part, we generally acknowledge that the antithesis of freedom that we have here is imprisonment. That this kind of completely on the other side of the spectrum. And especially imprisonment in our own jails and prisons, and I think that's an interesting distinction to be made, that when we talk about what's the opposite of freedom here, we don't say it's, oh, being in jail in the Middle East or in Europe or something like that. Again, not to say that that would be the right
reaction. I think very much so we should focus on our spectrum of freedom here and, you know, worry about where we can work within that space. But it's still interesting that we do realize that essentially the other side of the freedom spectrum is right here at home. We don't try to, like, outsource that ideologically, which we do with some other concepts. So as a culture, we generally do acknowledge that. And this may all seem obvious, right? It may seem like, you know, hey, you're just saying really obvious stuff, but I think it's a very important distinction to be made. And the reason is this. Many of us see the spectrum of freedom as sliding from that one end, prisons, to the other end on the outside. Like, we like to think of ourselves as being, like, you know, truly free if we consider people in prisons to be, like, truly not free. Now, obviously, this is an admittedly simplistic interpretation, but I think it works to describe that thought process. But here's the thing, though, when I say that, and this is where we'll start to get a bit weird. None of us are truly free, and I don't just mean something like, oh yeah, we have to pay loans or mortgages or something, or we're dependent on our bosses or companies continuing to pay us or governments or whatever. That's not the weird kind of freedom I'm talking about. So I'm talking about, like, the purest kind of freedom, which is the ability to do whatever you want. And by this, I mean, like, whatever, okay? So, for example, as free of a human being as you can be, you know, even if you had everyone operating to your beck and whim, doing whatever you wanted, you can never fly like a bird can. You can simulate it all you want, sure. You can get on a plane and functionally do something pretty similar, but no matter how hard you try, you're not going to spontaneously sprout feathers, and flapping your arms about isn't going to do much to save you from a long fall if you decide to, you know, walk off a cliff. So there's some things here that are inherent to us as human beings that limit our freedom to begin with. So when we talk in normal conversations about being free or freedom, we all inherently acknowledge that we're talking about some kind of limited or reasonable freedom, right? Like, when we talk about freedom in the U.S., we don't talk about, you know, the freedom to, again, flap our arms and fly into the sky. That doesn't really factor into it. And it's important to figure out what the freedom that we're all talking about is. It's very important because the lack of that specific freedom that we all kind of inherently have some agreement on, you know, it's not the freedom where you can, again, like, you can fly in the air, but it's not the lack of freedom that's in prison. So the lack of that specific freedom that we all think that we enjoy on the outside determines the conditions that we make for incarcerated people. Because incarceration is basically, like, whatever we have on the outside, we don't want people to have on the inside. I'm not saying that is a good thing. I'm saying that is essentially how our prison system has shaped up to be. And it's by looking at these specific freedoms that we can start to see just how deeply wrong something like the prison industrial complex is. So for that, let's look at some of the freedoms that an adult can reasonably expect to enjoy. Or rather, at some scenarios. Let's say you just graduated with a degree, and you're choosing a field to work in. You have some job offers, actually from a few different places. You know, look at you go. And you're looking through the places that you interviewed at. You know, company A looked good, but then you found out that they funded or sponsored some horrific thing or another, you know, like companies like, for example, Nestle do. And now you're looking more at company B. You're looking at company A and you're deciding, oh, they're right out. You don't want to help them do horrible things. You don't want to be a part of that. You have a bunch of different job offers and you don't want to be anywhere near something as malicious as company A. So you have a few freedoms there. You have the freedom to choose what company you want to work for, but you also have the freedom to pick your battles. Remember that you had multiple job offers in this first scenario, so let's imagine a slightly different scenario where it's been months of job hunting, and you finally get the one offer, but this time the only offer you have is from company A. Now, you don't want to work for them, and certainly you acknowledge that what they do is morally reprehensible, but, well, you're starving and you need to do something about it, so you end up working for them. See, here you still had the freedom to choose what company you wanted to work for. Nobody forced you to work at company A, you know, no one, like, handcuffed you and said, ah, you have to come work here. But you didn't have the freedom to pick your battle. You weren't reasonably able to say no, since the alternative was, in this scenario, starvation.
As a quick note, please realize that this is a mental exercise. I'm not passing judgments or passing a lack of judgment on anyone in a similar situation, since my personal evaluation of such a scenario would be much different based on each person's case. So, you know, based on, like, for me personally, for some people, I might actually say, no, it's a terrible thing you just did there. Even if you were starving, and for other people, I might say, no, that's reasonable considering your scenario. So again, main point there is just that's not me trying to make it personal at all. So anyways, back to the point. So in that second scenario that we just talked about, you had one reasonable choice to make, you know, and you essentially had to make it. You didn't feel good about it, but you figure that will be an issue to figure out after your stomach stops killing you. Now, this is kind of similar to the situation in prisons, but not exactly. So it's similar that many incarcerated people will have to do work to get any kind of basic luxury. That's like how previously we've talked about them needing to purchase books to read at exorbitant prices and degradingly low wages while they're in prison. So the similarity to appreciate is that the scenario is driving the consent behind what's going on there. That's to say, there's not some kind of inherent love for the work, there's no inherent love for the company or the situation or anything. It's basically you're in a tough situation and you're doing what you quote-unquote have to. And again, this is true for most of us, right? Most of us don't get to pick exactly where we want to work and exactly where we want to make our moral stands and so on and so forth. It's essentially a gradient. But a big difference when we talk about incarcerated people is this, is that if we're talking about you and me, you can always walk away from your scenario. You know, if you find out that your boss literally wants you to kill someone, you can say, hell no, and you can leave. I'm not going to say that you're going to be, like, it's going to be super hunky-dory for you after you just quit your job in the middle of nowhere, but, you know, again, if your boss is telling you to kill someone, please do that. But in prison, you can't exactly do that because your entire scenario is the hell no situation, especially when you look at the ramifications of the prison industrial complex. So for example, let's say that you've been incarcerated and you find out that the surveillance company responsible for your prison has been illegally storing tapes and recordings of you. You can't exactly just leave, right? You can't just walk out the door once you decide that it's messed up. Rest assured, it is messed up. You don't have the freedom to make a moral judgment in an immoral situation. If you wanted to help others like yourself, you know, say your fellow incarcerees, by drawing attention to this injustice, you're going to have a very hard time actually getting something to happen from, like, a legal perspective and a realistic perspective. And what I'm talking about here isn't a hypothetical. This is actually the real thing that we talked about during our episode on prison phone calls through Securus and other providers. And the thing about prison is that this whole scenario becomes exceedingly perverse in the process. And this is because of the idea of a prison industrial complex. And the idea of a prison industrial complex is, you know, it's pretty much in the name. Instead of prison being a rehabilitatory sector, it becomes an industry. It becomes profit-driven. It means that people are looking to cash in while helping out as little as possible. And it means that there's a vested interest in keeping the industry going. And what's particularly perverse about it is that as an incarcerated person, it's by your own hands that you're essentially forced to choke yourself. You know, if we look at something like the military-industrial complex, which I'm not going to get too much into the details of because it's kind of outside of our scope, if you look at the military-industrial complex, at pretty much any reasonable point, a soldier could say, hey, I don't want to be a part of this anymore. I'm going to quit. Now, I know you can't do it, like, during some operation or whatever, but realize that you do have, in general, you have a pretty big capacity to quit. And that's in a complex where you decide that you, as the aggressor, don't want to do further harm to people or to the aggressed. But when you're an incarcerated person, you're not just the aggressed upon. You are the aggressor as well, and it's a very weird scenario to be in. So what I mean by that is, your existence is what feeds the industry. You know, after all, and they have a vested interest in making sure that your existence continues, but not your existence in general, not your existence as a person, but your existence as a prisoner. And so not only are you stripped of the freedoms that the example person we talked about had earlier, the one with the job and, you know, picking where they wanted to go, but
you as an incarcerated person are forced to engage in your own subjugation. And very importantly, you're forced to engage in the subjugation to a degree that's overwhelming and permeates into your very existence. You know, it's not like you get to go home at the end of your workday, you know, and get to take a break or whatever. And again, my point about this is on a systemic level. You know, people's personal experiences will vary, obviously. Some people will not have had such a terrible experience, and some people will have had worse ones that I'm talking about here. And what I think is that when most people think about the lack of freedom that an imprisoned person has, we don't tend to think about that lack of freedom as being so invasive and unnervingly coordinated by entities that benefit from your imprisonment. We like to think of it as essentially a timeout for grown-ups, where they get a punishment for their crimes, they learn to do better, and they come back out all fixed up. But the reality is that in this scenario, the people putting you in timeout don't really want you to come out of the timeout, and they actually get paid to keep you in there. And so what you come up with isn't some kind of temporary restriction on freedom as a condition of imprisonment, but rather you get this dominating negative freedom. And that's a negative freedom in which you are actively choking the life out of yourself, in which your existence as a prisoner is really set up by the system, not so that you really leave prison and get to be all good and all, but so that you kind of stay there. And that's the idea behind the prison industrial complex, in that it's essentially a cycle where the whole point is for the industry to funnel more people into the system so that they could profit more from that same system. It's essentially the same idea as the military industrial complex, but again, localized to prisons. And the main idea here, to simplify it, is it's the difference between not being able to do what you want to do and actively being forced to do something that you don't want to do and something that harms you. And psychologically and, you know, realistically, leads to a ton of terrible consequences, which I'll leave as a not-so-fun exercise for you to interpret. So with that being said, we'll leave our show here for today. Next time, we'll talk more about the prison industrial complex and transition from more of the weird philosophical stuff, which, to be clear, I'm not an expert or anything on. Listen to me at your own risk. And we'll transition from that stuff to some more historical grounding.

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decided I didn't want to see it by myself anymore. So I invited some of my dear friends to help me sing about freedom.

Good afternoon, everyone. How are you? I hope everyone is doing okay today, this afternoon. It's been so hot, and we just have to deal with the heat as we have to deal with the winter months that will be coming pretty soon. And of course, we'll be complaining about how cold it is. So with that said, this heat is probably, they said it will be changing in a couple of weeks, a couple of days, hopefully. But anyway, I just wanted to say hello to everyone and hope that your Saturday is turning out well. And it's going to be another hot day, so try to enjoy it, you know, and deal with the heat. Some of us have always dealt with the heat down south, you know, but up here, it doesn't get as hot as it does down there, but I think right now it's about even now. I think all cities and states and towns are getting hot as it does down south. But anyway, with that said, I would just like to, at this time, thank God for allowing me to walk on His earth one more day and to be blessed with the blessing that He give me every day. I don't know what's wrong with my voice today. It's just kind of off, but I'm hoping to bring you a good show today. I'm not going to be talking a lot because I just want you to relax and enjoy your Saturday afternoon and listen to music that I think a lot of us are familiar with because it was back in the day, you know. So I'm trying to give you some music to feed your soul and your heart and to settle your mind and your body. So if I can do this, and I'm happy that we're at least can sit and relax for a few minutes in time and not have to. And just let your mind relax and not think about all of the chaos and the climate that is going on today. But I hope that you will enjoy the broadcast today and kind of relax and take your time and know that you're here with purpose. You're here with meaning and I hope that you will love yourself, love on yourself, love yourself and love others as, we all need love and we all need to be acknowledged. So with that said, here we go with music for the soul, music to feed the soul and to comfort the heart. I would also like to wish everyone a happy birthday today, and I give my condolence to those who have lost loved ones. Sorry I missed that earlier, but I'm thinking of you, and take care. So enjoy.

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Yes, yes, that was cool and smooth. So enjoy.

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WRFU is an open forum for a banner Champaign community. Views expressed are not intended for those of the speakers. WRFU 104.5. This is Miss Marilyn. I will be bringing you music and words.

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I can't get my mind off your lips. I want to touch you.

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Come on now.

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WRFU is an open forum for a banner champagne community. 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That is me. I will be bringing you music and words of life. So with that said, I have just about 5 more minutes, so I will be playing my ending song, which is Cherish the Day. So I'm saying to you all, have a wonderful afternoon and enjoy yourself, whatever you're going to be doing today. But hopefully I will see you again. I will be playing for you next week. So be kind to one another. Keep your family close. Keep your enemies close as well. Be kind. Be steadfast. Be happy. And be the best that you can be. Love a little bit more today than you did yesterday. Pray a little bit more than you did yesterday. Be a better friend than you were yesterday. And take care of your mental health, for that is important. If you feel the need to talk to someone, call someone. Tell them how you feel, what you feel. Don't keep things inside. Take care of your mental health, because when we come out of this fog, out of this darkness, out of this climate, we can look back and say, we've gotten through this. We will get through all of this in time. Everyone is feeling the same way. We are humanity that has been hurt and still being hurt. But keep an open mind and try and understand that trouble don't last always. So I'm saying to you, be strong. Be understanding. Love heart to heart. And until next time, take care of yourself. Take care of your family. Take care of your physical being. Take care of your mind and your mental state. Stay on your job and keep yourself together. Keep your life as happy as you can have it. Because like I said, this situation that all of us are in will not last always. We're coming out of it on the other side of happiness and back to a little bit normal. Because I don't believe things will be like they were before. They might be better, but they surely cannot be any worse. So keep your family close and love your family. And most of all, love yourself. And with that said, I will say so long. Until next time. With love, heart to heart. Take care.

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0: it was the way that you was clocking me. 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

0: the ship of the SpongeBob Broadway, back in the boys till the beacon goes bright. 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